The Munich Radio Orchestra played the overture from the opera comique Zampa by Erol. The anti-hero there comes to grief thanks to a statue of his deserted lover who died of a broken heart, reminding us of the fate of Don Giovanni, where it was the statue of the Commendatore, and giving us a segue to a movement from Jupiter, Mozart's Symphony No. 41.

0: Mozart's Symphony No. 41 in C, acquired the nickname Jupiter in the early 19th century, apparently. And there we heard the fourth movement, played by the Australian Chamber Orchestra, directed by violinist Richard Tognetti. Classical favourites on 4MBS Classic FM. Now we come to George Gershwin and one of his most celebrated works, Rhapsody in Blue, coming up after this word.
1: 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Chris, the market sometimes talks about the dogs of Dow. What's the significance of this term?
2: So the dogs of the Dow theories says that the underperformers of last year often become the stars of the next year, simply based on the view that things get beaten down so far that they come back into favour. In Australia, the healthcare sector had a poor 2025. All the major stocks fell, and so people were viewing them as cyclical stocks or trading stocks. There's a view that we're set for a structural re-rating in 2026. So we think that's an interesting space and we shouldn't ignore it.
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from the Roaring Twenties, Rhapsody in Blue, music of George Gershwin, orchestrated by Ferdy Grofé. Catherine Selby, the pianist, and the Slovak Radio Symphony Orchestra, Richard Heyman, conducting. And so to a symphony by the 19-year-old Schubert. This is his Symphony No. 5 in B flat, and we're going to hear it played by the Berlin Philharmonic Orchestra, conducted by Lorin Marzell.

0: Schubert's Symphony No. 5 in B flat, played by the Berlin Philharmonic Orchestra, Lauren Marzell conducting. Earlier we heard part of Mozart's Symphony No. 41, and the symphony we've just heard has a family resemblance to Mozart's Symphony No. 40. Apparently because Schubert's amateur orchestra was working on Mozart's 40th at the same time as Schubert was writing his Symphony No. 5. And we have another Mozart connection coming up in just a few minutes. 4 minutes past 11, classical favourites on 4MBS Classic FM. Here's Bill McLaughlin to tell us about his program, Exploring Music, which we can hear weeknights at 7 o'clock.
1: Hello there. This is Bill McLaughlin inviting you to come explore the world of Béla Bartók with me. We'll meet Bartók in his native Hungary before the First World War, listen to him learning from Strauss and Debussy, and then striking out on his own path, immersing himself in folk music and learning to bring the outdoors into the concert hall. So join us to explore the world of Béla Bartók this week on Exploring Music.

0: The enigmatic French pianist Lucas Debargue makes his Australian debut in Brisbane for one night only on Thursday, May the 28th. With an all-French programme from Ravel's intoxicating Gaspard de la Nuit to Debargue's own variations on Gershwin's Summertime. Composer, improviser, provocateur, Debargue is a true original whose CV boasts a sold-out performance at Carnegie Hall, variously described as daring, seductive, and entirely outside the usual mould. He is truly a performer of fierce integrity and communicative power. One night only, Thursday, May the 28th, at the main auditorium, Brisbane City Hall. Book now at liveatyours.com.au, a station sponsor.
1: Classical favourites on 4MBS Classic FM. Our next work comes from Tchaikovsky, who loved Mozart and described him as the greatest of all composers, and devised an original theme in an early classical style, which is the foundation of this next work. The theme is given 7 variations. The work is Variations on a Rococo Theme. Now, this was written for and premiered by Wilhelm Fitzenhagen, who was a colleague of Mozart's at the Moscow Conservatory. And the familiar version of the work, which we're going to hear, is one in which Fitzenhagen made substantial alterations to the work. Variations on a Rococo Theme, Janosz Starka, the soloist, the cellist, with the London Symphony Orchestra, conducted by Antal Dorati.

0: Variations on a Rococo theme by Tchaikovsky, arranged by Fitzenhagen and played by cellist Janos Starker with the London Symphony Orchestra, conducted by Antal Durati.
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Vivaldi's Concerto in A, RV 159, with the violinist Rinaldo Alessandrini, who directed the performance by Concerto Italiano. Almost time for me to say goodbye for this week. Martin, the next presenter, will be here at 12 o'clock to present Sunday Smorgasbord. A little while ago we heard Tchaikovsky's Variations on a Rococo Theme, and our final classical favourite this morning is another set of variations on an original theme, although in this case it's a hidden theme. Its composer likened it to a character in a play who never appears on stage. The work is Elgar's Enigma Variations. There are 13 numbered variations, the celebrated Nimrod being number 9, and then a finale which represents the composer. To play the Enigma Variations, the London Symphony Orchestra, Barry Tuckwell conducting.

The Enigma Variations by Elgar, and Barry Tuckwell conducted the London Symphony Orchestra, and that brought to a close the Classical Favourites programme. And thank you very much, Philip, for bringing it to our ears this morning. And you are listening to 4MBS Classic FM 103.7, and the time is noon, and it's time for Smorgasbord. We have five pieces as by Vivaldi, Praetorius, Verdi, Bach, and Michael Haydn. So, the first is by Vivaldi, Violin Concerto in E, Lamoroso, Thomas Brandes Violin, Berlin Philharmonic Orchestra, conducted by Herbert von Karajan. And this is Martin Waterworth with you this afternoon, and the music has been chosen by Jesse Crank.

Vivaldi's Violin Concerto in E, El Amoroso, and the violinist was Thomas Brandes, and Herbert von Karajan conducted the Berlin Philharmonic Orchestra. And now to Praetorius. It's arranged by Koch. It's excerpts of Terpsichore, and the performers are Sapphire, the Australian Guitar Quartet.

Praetorius, and music arranged by Coach, and excerpts of Terpsichore, and the performers were Sapphire, the Australian Guitar Quartet. Now we'll hear music of Verdi. It's from Aida. It's Gloria to Egypt and to Isis, and Come, O Avenging Warrior, and rejoice with us.

0: Lorin Maazel conducted the La Scala Opera Orchestra and Chorus and a performance of Verdi's Aida. There are three excerpts: Glory to Egypt and to Isis, Triumphal March and Ballet, and Come, O Avenging Warrior, and Rejoice with Us.
1: Celebrate 100 years of La Stupenda and her greatest hits in the finale to this year's 4MBS Festival of Classics, the Joan Sutherland Spectacular. This tribute to Dame Joan stars internationally renowned talent in sopranos Eva Kong and Marussia, along with tenor Rosario La Spina. They'll be joined on the stage by the Queensland Choir, the Brisbane Symphony Orchestra, all under the baton of Opera Australia's head of music, Tahu Matheson. Soprano Marussia studied at the Con and was a recipient of the prized Dame Joan Sutherland Award. She and Eva Kong will pair with Rosario La Spina in roles made famous by Dame Joan and Pavarotti, along with a repertoire that will have you singing for days. The Dame Joan Sutherland Spectacular is on Sunday, May 31st, 3 p.m. in the main auditorium, Brisbane City Hall. 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
0: And now we'll hear music of Bach, Johann Sebastian Bach, his Hunt Cantata, and Sheep May Safely Graze, and the Tasmanian Symphony Orchestra is conducted by David Stanhope.

David Sanner, the conducted the Tasmanian Symphony Orchestra, and from the cantata BWV 208, that was Sheep May Safely Graze, the composer Johann Sebastian Bach, and it was arranged by Walton. Now to Symphony number 37 in G by Michael Haydn. It's attributed to Mozart, and there's this Northern Chamber Orchestra conducted by Nicholas Ward.

Michael Haydn's Symphony No. 37 in G, music edition by Mozart, and Nicholas Ward conducted the Northern Chamber Orchestra. We'll hear a little, well, here's some music of Pachelbel.

The Gig in D by Paco Bell and the Berlin Philharmonic Orchestra was conducted by Herbert von Karajan. It's just after 1 p.m. on 4MBS Classic FM 103.7, and it's time for the Music Diary. We have six items in our Music Diary announcement today. Visiting pianist Lucas Debargue will perform Gaspard de la Nuit by Ravel and works by Fauré, Desplaces and others at the Brisbane City Hall on Thursday evening at 7:30. For bookings, call 340-8888. That's 340-8888. Piano Marathon in the Key of Opera will feature pianists Ruben Tsang, Leanne Warne and John Granger Fisher, performing works by Prokofiev, Liszt, Mozart, Puccini, Bizet and others at the UQ School of Music, St. Lucia, on Saturday with performances at 11 in the morning, 1 in the afternoon and finally 2:30 in the afternoon. 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Lucem Vitae with choir and orchestra will perform Greg Massingham's English translation of the St. John Passion by Bach at St. Paul's Church, Spring Hill, on Saturday afternoon at 2 o'clock. 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The Brisbane City Pops Orchestra with Daniel Smurden baritone will perform works by Fuchik, Gadgeturian, Offenbach and others at the Redcliffe Entertainment Centre on Saturday afternoon at 2 o'clock. For bookings, call 3480 6280. That's 3480 6280. 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For details, call 0488 990 730. That's 0488 990 730. And the last item, Viva Pavarotti with Paul Ettore Tabone, tenor, Jake Lyle, baritone, and Mark Connors, piano, will include opera favourites by Puccini, Leoncavallo, and Bizet, along with lighter works at the Old Museum, Bowen Hills, on Saturday evening at 7:30. For bookings, call 3257 4089. That's 3257 4089. Details of events mentioned in the Music Diary, as well as events further ahead, can be found on our website, 4mbs.com.au. And after 1 o'clock, we have a program concerto, and music has been chosen by Gary Thorpe, and my name is Martin Waterworth. We have two composers chosen, Arensky and Sanson. First is by Arensky, the violin concerto in A minor, and Sergei Stadler plays the violin, and the Leningrad Philharmonic Orchestra is conducted by Vladislav Chernyshenko.

0: the composer Arensky. It's a violin concerto in A minor, and the violinist was Sergei Statler, and Vladislav Chernyshenko conducted the Leningrad Philharmonic Orchestra.
1: One of the most anticipated events in our annual 4MBS Festival of Classics is the Piano Marathon. And in 2026, the talents of Ruben Tseng, Leanne Warne and John Granger Fisher will be on show across three individual concerts, the first at 11 a.m. at the Nixon Room, University of Queensland, St Lucia, on Saturday the 30th of May. 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Enjoy Puccini, Rossini, Mozart, Bizet, Prokofiev, Bellini, and more. 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
0: And now to the music of Saint-Saëns, his Piano Concerto No. 1 in D, and pianist Gabriel Tacchino, and is with the Radio Luxembourg Symphony Orchestra, and conducted by Louis de Froment.

Gabriel Tachino Piano and the Radio Luxembourg Symphony Orchestra, conducted by Louis de Fon, and Saint-Saëns Piano Concerto No. 1 in D. And now we'll hear a little more music of Vivaldi.

from the first movement of Corelli's Concerto Grosso in G minor, and Herbert von Karajan conducted the Berlin Philharmonic Orchestra. And that brought to a close our concerto program and brings us to just after 2 p.m. on 4MBS Classic FM 103.7 and our Sunday afternoon concert. And the music has been chosen by William Fraser. And first we have Dyson's At the Tabard Inn, the overture, and the Bournemouth Symphony Orchestra is conducted by David Lloyd-Jones.

the composer Dyson and his overture at the Tabard Inn. And David Lloyd Jones conducted the Bournemouth Symphony Orchestra. And to the music of Mozart, his string quartet number 21 in D, Prussian number 1, and played for us by the Moscow String Quartet.

Mozart's String Quartet, number 21 in D, Prussian and number 1, and was played for us by Moscow String Quartet. Appearing in this year's 4MBS Festival of Classics in June, Fractio Modi offers a concert that is unique in sound and performance. The Language of Song explores a wide range of medieval vocal music, including chants, lyric songs of the troubadours, early opera, and sacred and secular polyphony alike. 5 outstanding exponents of early music perform Hildegard, Masho, and more at Simbridge Church, Redhill, at 7 p.m. on June 6th. Fractio Modi is Queensland's preeminent early music performance quintet. 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Returning to music chosen by William Fraser, we have Mendelssohn's Piano Concerto No. 1 in G minor, and the pianist Lang Lang, and Daniel Barenboim conducts the Chicago Symphony Orchestra.

The pianist Lang Lang was with the Chicago Symphony Orchestra, conducted by Daniel Barenboim, Mendelssohn's Piano Concerto No. 1 in G minor. And we'll hear again from the music of Sir George Dyson, his Symphony in G, and David Lloyd-Jones conducts the Bournemouth Symphony Orchestra.

Sir George Dyson's Symphony in G and David Lloyd Jones conducted the Bournemouth Symphony Orchestra. And we'll now hear music of Vivaldi, his Bassoon Concerto in F, RV486, and Tamás Benkos Bassoon, Nikolaus Esterházy Sinfonia, conducted by Béla Vlahos.

Bassoon Concerto by Vivaldi in F, Tamás Bencoč bassoon, Nicholas Esterházy Sinfonia, conducted by Bela Tahos, and here another bassoon concerto by Vivaldi.

Vivaldi's Bassoon Concerto in C, played for us by the bassoonist Tamás Bakos and Nicholas Esterházy Sinfonia, conducted by Bela Dahos. That brings to a close the Sunday afternoon concert. It's about 1 minute past four on 4MBS Classic FM 103.7, and time for Inquires and Places with John Hawkins.

Hello and welcome to Inquiries and Places. I'm John Hawkins. I see we have three choirs today, and composers will include Vivaldi, Haydn and Thomas Tomkins. We'll begin with a bright excerpt from an unspecified mass by Vivaldi. The Gloria will be sung by the choir of King's College in Cambridge, directed by David Wilcox.

Gloria by Vivaldi from the Choir of King's College in Cambridge, together with the Academy of St Martin in the Fields, directed by Sir David Wilcox. We'll continue with music by Vivaldi, certainly quite a different tempo this next excerpt. Both of these excerpts come from a Vespers psalm called Nisi Dominus. And the first one is certainly a contrast in tempo to the preceding one. In translation, the words say, "For so he giveth his beloved sleep." And the soloist in this is the alto, or countertenor if you prefer, Andreas Scholl, with the Australian Brandenburg Orchestra, conducted by Paul Dyer. And perhaps just to give a slightly brighter ending to the bracket, we'll end with the Amen from the same psalm.

to excerpt from Nisi Dominus, a Vespers psalm by Vivaldi. Firstly, For So He Giveth His Beloved Sleep, and followed by the end of it, of course, the Amen, sung by countertenor or alto Andreas Scholl with the Australian Brandenburg Orchestra, directed by Paul Dyer. Now it's back to choirs, and this time the choir of St Paul's Cathedral in London, together with the London Bach Orchestra, directed by the master of music at the time, that is Barry Rose. We're to hear the Gloria and Credo from the Nelson Mass by Haydn.

Gloria and Credo from the Mass in D, the Nelson Mass by Haydn, sung by the choir of St Paul's Cathedral in London, together with the London Bach, the London Bach Orchestra, directed by Barry Rose. One external soloist, and that was the soprano Julia Kennard, and the other three from within the choir. The alto was Ashley Stafford, the tenor Alan Green, and the baritone Maurice Bevan. Now I will hear for the rest of the programme the choir of St George's Chapel, Windsor Castle. Firstly with the simple psalm, Psalm 121, I will lift up mine eyes unto the hills, with a chant by a former director of the choir, Sir Walfred Davis.

Psalm 121, to a chant by Walford Davies, was sung by the choir of St George's Chapel, Windsor, directed by Christopher Robinson. Now we'll stay, as I said, with that choir for the rest of the programme and with the music of Thomas Tomkins. Firstly, his setting of the Magnificat and Nunc-Dimittis from the third service, and we'll follow that with that very touching anthem, When David Heard That Absalom Was Slain.

You're listening to 4MBS Classic FM 103.7 coming to you from Brisbane. Regrettably, we lost John Hawkins a little early there, but in the meantime, we were listening to the Orchestra of the Antipodes conducted by Anthony Walker. We heard The Fairy Queen by Henry Purcell, the Allegro from Act 4. We heard also the Pastoral Symphony from The Messiah by Handel, and finally the Magnificat by Vivaldi. Cantillation with a choir. It's now 5 o'clock on 4MBS Classic FM 103.7 coming to you from Brisbane. My name's Carol Adair and it's good to have your company this evening. We're streaming online at 4mbs.com.au and also now available on the Community Radio Plus app, available at your favourite app store. And it's time now to commence our evening programmes with Sweet Harmony. Nola Billington chose the music for Sweet Harmony this evening, and we're starting with the Swedish composer Dag Wirén. He wrote 3 ballets, and in 1949, the first of those was the Oscar Ball. The characters in this ballet are somewhat quirky: a pompous town mayor, a foppish lieutenant, and other typical figures and caricatures, as well as the beautiful Elsa and the misunderstood poet. This is the concert suite from the Oscar Ball, Opus 24, by Dag Wirén.

Opening Sweet Harmony this evening, the work of the Swedish composer Dag Wirén, his concert suite from the ballet The Oscar Ball and the Norrköping Symphony Orchestra was conducted by Thomas Dausgaard. So our next composer is Tchaikovsky, and we're going to hear an orchestral suite by him that is commonly called the Mozartiana suite. And it adapts four short Mozart originals and, according to Tchaikovsky, minutely enhanced and harmonically modified, using a comparatively modest orchestra but including cymbals, glockenspiel and harp. And Tchaikovsky wrote, "For around an hour each day I'm occupied with orchestrating piano pieces by Mozart, which by the end of summer I should have turned into a suite of a novel character." We're going to hear movements 1 and 2 of the Mozartiana suite.

Movements 1 and 2 of the Mozartiana Suite by Tchaikovsky, the suite number 4 in G. The Stuttgart Radio Symphony Orchestra was conducted by Neville Mariner. Jacques Martin Auteuil was born into a remarkable French family of musicians and instrumental craftsmen. As a composer, player, and teacher, he was the most accomplished of them all, and he was also a distinguished maker and virtuoso player of both flutes and bagpipes. We're going to hear his suite number, his flute suite in B minor. However, on this recording, it's been arranged for recorder, viola da gamba, and harpsichord.

The Flute Suite in B minor, opus 5, number 4 by Otea. And it was arranged for recorder and performed by Laurence Potier, recorder, and Philippe Pierlot, viola da gamba. And the harpsichord player was Yasuko Uyama Bouvard. 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And our final work is a suite by Bach, the Orchestral Suite number 4 in DBWV 1069.

Members of the English Chamber Orchestra, conducted by Raymond Lepard, played Orchestral Suite No. 4 in D, BWV 1069 by Johann Sebastian Bach. That concludes the choices by Nola Billington for Suite Harmony this evening, but we have a little more time, so here's some more music by Bach from the Suite No. 1.

The final two movements of the suite number 1, BWV 1066 by Johann Sebastian Bach, the Bourre and the Passepied, and they were played by members of the English Chamber Orchestra conducted by Raymond Lepard. It's now 1 minute past six on 4MBS Classic FM. I'm Carol Adair and it's good to have your company this evening for Takeaway Classics. Music this evening has been chosen by Ben Eaglesham, and we start off with the very distinguished recorder player, Michala Petri. She performs with the Academy of St. Martin in the Fields in a performance of the Oboe Concerto in D minor by Alessandro Marcello.

Michala Petri was the recorder player in that performance of Alessandro Marcello's Oboe Concerto in D minor. She played with the Academy of St. Martin in the Fields, conducted by Kenneth Sillitoe. Friedrich Kuhlau was known to his contemporaries as the Beethoven of the flute. And although his many sonatas, variations, duets, trios, quartets, and quintets making use of the flute cannot all be said to be of the same importance and merit as to say in comparison with Beethoven's chamber music, it's nevertheless true to say that hardly any other composer has written so much good music for the flute as Kuhlau. He was, moreover, a great admirer of Beethoven, and the two became friends when they met in Vienna. This is his Flute Quintet No. 3 in A.

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And we've just heard the Flute Concerto No. 3 in A by Kuhlau. And the ensemble was flute, Eivind Reifen, Kim Sjögren violin, Björn Boy Rasmussen viola, Georg Svensson Andersen viola, and Lars Holm Johansson cello. Now, our final piece in Takeaway Classics this evening is by Mendelssohn. The young Mendelssohn wrote his 12 string symphonies between 1821 and 1823, which, when I calculate, means he was between the ages of 12 and 14, and all the first seven were composed in 1821. The eighth was completed the next year, on the 27th of November, 1822, with wind parts added a few days later. And it's the eighth string symphony, the symphony in D, which we shall hear now, played by the Northern Chamber Orchestra.

Bringing Takeaway Classics to a close, the String Symphony No. 8 in D, written by Mendelssohn at the age of 13. The Northern Chamber Orchestra was conducted by Nicholas Ward. And that brings us up to 2 minutes past seven on 4MBS Classic FM 103.7, coming to you from Brisbane. I'm Carol Adair. Good to have your company this evening. And it's time now for our programme Soiree. Jenny Dawson chose the music for this programme, and we're starting with the guitar. The guitarist Slava Grigorian will play for us the Caprice in A minor by Paganini.

Paganini's Caprice in A Minor, Opus 1, number 24, arranged and played by the guitarist Slava Grigorian. And now we move to the music of Brahms, written as a clarinet or viola sonata. It's played here on the flute by Emmanuel Paude. So it's the sonata number 2 in E-flat by Brahms. We're hearing the first movement.

The first movement of the sonata in E-flat, written originally for clarinet or viola by Brahms, but on that occasion played by the Franco-Swiss flautist Emmanuel Paud, accompanied by Yefim Bronfman at the piano. You're listening to Soiree on 4MBS Classic FM. I'm Carol Adair. It's good to have your company this evening for a programme chosen by Jenny Dawson. So next, some songs, romantic songs from Russia. We're going to hear a group of four. There will be four songs and then a solo guitar piece. So the performers are Kaya Erb, soprano, and Heike Martlik, guitarist. And the songs are by Dubuque, Do Not Chide Me, Dearest Mother, by Tchaikovsky, Amid the Din of the Ball. Then there's a guitar piece by Kramskoy called Sad Mood, and then soprano and guitar finish with Do Not Ask of Me by Pashkolov.

romantic Russian songs sung by the soprano Kaia Urb, who at the time of recording was the principal soprano of the Estonian Philharmonic Chamber Choir, and she was accompanied by Heiki Madlik on the guitar. They performed four pieces by Dubuque, Do Not Chide Me, Dearest Mother, and by Tchaikovsky, Amid the Din of the Ball. And then a guitar piece called Sad Mood by Kramskoy, and Do Not Ask of Me by Pashkalov, by soprano and guitar. A final piece in Suaro is a piece by Ferdinand Ries. He was born in Bonn in November 1784. And his father, Franz Anton Ries, had been a child prodigy on the violin and later in life had been the teacher of Beethoven. So Ferdinand studied the piano and violin with his father. We're going to hear the piano quartet in E-flat, opus 17, by Ferdinand Ries.

Bringing Sunday soiree to a close. The Piano Quartet in E-flat over 17 by Ferdinand Ries was performed by Daniel Raskin, viola, and the Mendelssohn Trio, Berlin. It's just a few seconds away from 8 o'clock on 4MBS Classic FM 103.7 coming to you from Brisbane. I'm Carol Adair. It's been a pleasure having your company this evening, and it's now time for me to say goodbye until next time. But you might stay and listen to a repeat of yesterday morning's programme, My Musical Journey.

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1: In My Musical Journey this week, we're talking with Gary Thorpe, who is General Manager of 4MBS Classic FM and was responsible for the commencement of the 4MBS Festival of Classics, which is currently in its 33rd year. Welcome, Gary.
2: Yes, thank you, Peter.
1: I thought we might do a journey back 33 years ago. What are your memories of that very first Festival of Classics?
2: Well, I had more hair.
1: No, the music.
2: Oh, the musical memories, right. Yes, musical memories. It was fabulous. We had six concerts over one weekend. We were absolutely exhausted by the end of it. But we thought, well, let's do it again because so many people enjoyed it. The musicians enjoyed it. Everyone felt that this was a good thing to be doing because they were all locals, all local performers. And we were in about four venues, I think, around Cooperoo. We were just based in Cooperoo. We had no idea that we were starting something that would be running for more than three decades.
1: Did you envisage it being a suburban festival or a citywide festival?
2: Our initial thought was very much a suburban festival based around where our studios are located in Cooperoo. It's called the 4MBS Festival of Classics now, but then it was called the 4MBS it was called the 4MBS Cooperoo Festival of Fine Music.
1: That was too much of a mouthful.
2: Yeah, it wouldn't fit on the page easily, so it got shortened, and there was a suggestion from a fellow who got involved with it. Stuart came up with the idea of Festival of Classics, and we've stuck with it.
1: Mm. What was your major event in that very first festival?
2: The major event was a concert by the then Queensland Philharmonic Orchestra. And I remember talking with Warwick Adney, who was the concertmaster there, and he said, well, we'd love to be in it, but what's it about? And I said, what about a classical top 10? And so I left it to Warwick and the orchestra, I recall, to come up with top 10. And they had a great time talking about that. And Warwick thoroughly enjoyed the whole exercise. And it was terrific. Audience loved it. And I remember going on stage at the end of that concert and saying, well, it looks like we'll have to do this festival again, doesn't it? And so next year we did it and it's rolled on.
1: And this year there's about 24 events in the festival. You started with six. Every year you tend to have three or four major events. And this year, the Joan Sutherland Spectacular, you've got Verdi's Divas, yep. You've got Opera Is Born. There are so many major events. Is this a financial risk for the radio station?
2: It is. But we are very, very grateful for the support that we've had over the life of the festival from the Brisbane City Council, and they've been fabulous. And this year, I'm really delighted to acknowledge Arts Queensland, the Queensland Government's arts funding body, because for the first year, we've been awarded the four-year organisation funding, which means that we can support our activities and feel more confident in moving forward. This year is a big festival, but it reflects the interest of the performers in Brisbane and southeast Queensland. They very much want to be part of it, particularly when we announced the theme. And the idea of having a theme originated around about 2002, so going back a fair bit. And it was when we decided to do all the Beethoven piano sonatas, and that worked so well. We had about three times the number of people turn up that we thought would, and we spent most of the festival putting out extra chairs for every one of those concerts. So the theming of the festival seems to be something that somewhat sets us apart from other festivals, because they're very quite specific themes. They're not airy-fairy themes. They're very specific, either a composer or a period of music, a country or an art form, and this year the art of opera we're celebrating.
1: And there's quite a lot of opera in the programme, and culminating with the Joan Sutherland Spectacular. It's interesting, the star power that we have in the festival now, and rightfully, they are paid, actors' equity fees, no doubt. Was that the case when the festival started? Did a lot of artists work just to get exposure then?
2: Yes, it was seen as something that was very favourable to them to get involved, because from the outset, we said that this festival is going to strongly highlight local talent. So throughout the last 33 years, we've given locals the chance to, in some cases, be the soloist in a concerto that they might not get the opportunity to perform otherwise, or a lead role in a scaled-down opera production. And, I mean, that's worked a treat. I'm really proud of the fact that we gave the brilliant international now soprano, Jessica Pratt, her first professional performance in an opera. We did Don Giovanni. She played one of the lead female roles. And within a few years, having sort of filmed that, and she used that and sent that off to agents overseas, she was performing at Covent Garden and headlining in La Scala and other locations, the Met. So giving Jessica Pratt the opportunity to do one of the lead roles in a Mozart opera was extraordinarily helpful to her, and she acknowledges that. Mm.
1: And Jason Gillam was another person who, as a much younger person, was very much a part of earlier festivals.
2: Very much a part of it, and also in town currently is one of our, I like to think of as an alumni of the festival, Tahu Matheson. He's conducting the opera The Drover's Wife for Opera Australia, and he's actually head of music at Opera Australia. And Tahu was another one that we gave him really his first professional opportunity to stand in front of a professional orchestra, which is a huge thing for young musicians. And we gave him two or three opportunities, Mozart concert, the Beethoven Ninth, the choral. Not many people get the chance to do that in front of, you know, professional orchestra. So there was a huge boost to his confidence, I think. And within a few years, he's head of music at Opera Australia. Probably took more than a few years, but he's head of music at Opera Australia. And he was absolutely adamant that he wanted to come and conduct the Joan Sutherland Spectacular for us.
1: And apart from Tahu and wonderful choirs and orchestra, we've got three of the best singers in Australia, and probably would class as amongst the best in the world.
2: Yeah.
1: Rosario Lispina, who's in Rosalka for Opera Queensland. We've got Eva Kong, who's really building a major career for herself. And, of course, Marusha's a great favourite with all our audiences.
2: Oh, she is. We were very keen to have Marusha involved with the Joan Sutherland Spectacular, not only because she was the youngest recipient of the Joan Sutherland Opera Award, of which she's rightly very proud, but she's just such a wonderful performer, as is Eva and Rosaria. Eva, not long ago, was on stage for the Handa Opera in the Harbour, on Sydney Harbour, doing the lead role in Madame Butterfly. She says it's a role that was made for her, and she's just an extraordinary voice, wonderful lady as well. So we're looking forward to really spreading the word about our extraordinary local talent.
1: Yep. And that's next weekend, 31st of May.
2: It is.
1: Let's play a little bit of music. We're going to go to Verdi's Divas, which is coming up today, actually, at 7 p.m. at the Grand on Anne. A fabulous venue, isn't it? Just the most spectacular venue.
2: Yeah, you feel as if you're walking back into a palace from 100 years ago or something. It's a marvellous place.
1: One of the pieces to be performed is this little piece by, I think it's by Verdi, as I recall, from Sicilian Vespers.

0: a wonderful piece of music, and that is by Verdi from Sicilian Vespers, Merci d'être amici. And that will be heard as one of many, many wonderful pieces of music in the performance of Verdi's Divas with Springboard Opera, Vocal Maneuvers, Brisbane Philharmonic Orchestra, and Neil Flotman will be there conducting. That's on today, actually, 7 p.m. the Grand on Ann Street in the city. And Gary, that should be a fabulous concert. And the venue, I mean, it's almost worth admission alone just to see how performers work with that venue.
1: It's only in the last few years that the venue has been opened up to the public. It's now called Grand on Ann, but previously, and still is, it was the Grand Hall of the Masonic Memorial Centre. And we've done a few things in there, but this time we've really gone all out. We've got an orchestra conducted by Neil Flotman. Listeners to my musical journey would know that Neil was on a couple of weeks back, and extraordinarily knowledgeable, wonderful conductor of opera. He's looking forward so much to doing the performance, and it's a marvellous program, tracing a lot of the highlights of the career of Giuseppe Verdi. So there's something for everyone there, including some lovely choruses.
0: Well, I'm just looking at the program. We're going to hear, amongst other things, the Anvil Chorus, Caro Nome, which that's always popular, Brindisi, the Grand March from Aida, some fabulous music, and that's coming up tonight at 7 p.m. in the Grand on Ann. And of course, when I say tonight, I'm referring to Saturday. This program will be repeated on Sunday, so it will all be history by that time.
1: If people want to at this last stage be in the audience for Verdi's Divas, I highly recommend the program, a marvellous program of great highlights from Verdi. You can go to our website where you can print, pay your ticket and print it out, and come along to Grand on Ann. It's at 311 Ann Street in Brisbane, so you can go to our website, 4mbs.com.au. There will be tickets at the door.
0: And the next event that we're going to talk about is Opera is Born, which is this Sunday, the 24th of May. But you and I aren't going to talk about this, Gary, because during the week I had the chance to talk to Sally Ann Russell, who, along with Tobias Metz, will be performing in Opera is Born with the Queensland Baroque Orchestra, John Foster, Artistic Director. Welcome, Sally Ann.
2: Thank you very much. Great to be here.
0: Now, Sally Ann, traditionally the Festival of Classics employs Queensland talent. So the moment we're giving you the privilege of being an honorary Queenslander.
2: Brilliant. I love Queensland.
0: Good, good. Now, this is a major event that's coming up in the Festival of Classics, but let's talk about your career. You grew up in Adelaide.
2: I did.
0: At some point, you went to Adelaide University?
2: I did, yes.
0: Okay, so growing up, what were your career aspirations? What did you consider doing?
2: I wanted to be a dancer.
0: Okay. Let How's you. Your dancing currently?
2: Well, it didn't go anywhere because I ended up damaging my knee.
0: Okay.
2: But I was singing from a very small girl, and apparently I always had a voice. I would sing in the bath, and I would put my ears under the water and think that nobody could hear me. So apparently I, blissfully unaware, but I would have a big sing, and I would also sing on the backswing. And
0: so singing was always there.
2: It was always
0: there. You were never going to be a doctor or physicist or anything of that
2: nature.
0: No,
2: that wouldn't be a good idea, I don't think.
0: You studied music at the University of Adelaide. Mm. How important is a degree in terms of a career in voice?
2: I think it's very useful. I think it's always great to do further study. I think, you know, I got a lot out of my degree. I finished university quite early. I was about 20 when I finished, so I was quite young. As a singer, that's very young for a voice, and your voice takes a long time to sort of stew away and develop into whatever it's going to develop into.
0: Is that particularly true of a mezzo?
2: It can be any voice, really. I think it depends if you are a lyric, which I am, but I could have perhaps turned into a dramatic mezzo-soprano if I'd have chosen a different path, you know, starting off with my passion of Bach, which you just heard, that opening of St. Matthew Passion.
0: Well, we're going to hear that coming up very shortly.
2: Oh, beautiful. Okay. So, but I think, yeah, I think it was good for me, and from there I still had a lot of I still wanted to be a dancer, even though I did a little bit of teaching, and my dance teacher was very she was great actually in trying to I didn't trust my knee again because I damaged it quite badly dancing, in fact, But then I was always auditioning for Cameron McIntosh, and I was desperate to get into Cats. I was just climbing the wall to be a Cat. And I never got into Cats. But I did get into Phantom, so I joined the original Australian cast of Phantom. So I went straight from my degree at Adelaide Uni into Phantom of the Opera, which in Melbourne in 1990, it was huge.
0: Did you play a major role in Phantom?
2: I was what you call a swing. So a swing was a perfect thing for me as a young performer, because at 20 I was reasonably green, working with Anthony Warlow and Marina Pryor and Hal Prince, Andrew Lloyd Webber, Gillian Lynn. I mean, it was really massive.
0: Were you starstruck?
2: Oh, absolutely. Yeah. Well, I think I was a little bit unaware also. So it was a good way to learn. And a swing basically covers all of the girls. And there's a swing for the boys and there's a swing dancer. Yeah, so I had a great time. And then from there I sort of went, I really loved being in Phantom. And they invited me to come and join Sydney. And I thought about going into other musical theatre. But I started to miss opera. And I thought, well, maybe I'm going to just audition, stop for a bit and work on my voice and then go back into classical singing.
0: So you say you started to miss opera. Where had opera come into your life prior to that?
2: Well, being from South Australia, we had a very large youth opera of State Opera South Australia. And actually, Wendy McPherson, who I think is one of your presenters here, is that correct? She was actually part of that in Adelaide. So and I was like 8, 9, 10, 11. And so there were 100 of us kids in the chorus, and we would all do our thing. And they'd get in the young artists from the main company, and they would do the principal roles. And we did things like Graham Dudley's The Snow Queen, and new works were commissioned, written, and we had a great time. It was normal to go to opera practice.
0: So we've mentioned opera, and your career really started off in musical theatre, but your first choice of music is Bach.
2: I love Bach.
0: Where does that come into your life?
2: Well, I'm really not sure. It was, I didn't grow up with much music at school. I didn't have much around me, but I think I was just drawn to Bach, and it's one of my absolute favourite things to sing.
0: And this is from St. Matthew Passion.

0: Our guest is mezzo-soprano Sally Ann Russell. Sally, that was your first choice. What was it we're listening to? I know it was Bach.
1: It's the opening chorus from Bach's St. Matthew Passion.
0: Oh, and you have a passion for Bach.
1: Oh, I have definitely have a huge passion for Bach. And next year, actually, it's the 300th anniversary of the St. Matthew Passion.
0: Do you subscribe to the belief that the big three are Bach, Mozart and Beethoven?
1: Oh, crumbs. Now, they're tough questions.
0: Well, you'd have other favourites because you have a background in all sorts of music.
1: Yes,
0: in
1: correct.
0: Particularly opera.
1: Yeah.
0: What took you from Australia overseas? Did you chance your arm?
1: I won a competition. One of the rites of passage for most singers, most young singers, is we enter competitions. And they're useful in two ways because they get you performing in front of people, they get you practicing repertoire. And not everyone's good at them, but if you are, you go for it because there's cash and prizes. And I was quite good at them, so I won lots of cash and prizes. And one of those prizes was the Robert Stoltz scholarship, which enabled me to stay in Vienna for a whole year. And I was I went to the Conservatorium de Stadt Wien, and it was wonderful. I spent a whole year there, and I lived through a winter, and I finally understood what all of the Lieder was about. Because as a younger singer, you hear the Schumann, the Schuberts, and they talk about the first sprig of spring coming through the snow, and I'd be singing away, and I didn't get it until I'd lived through a winter. And when you see that first little bit of green poking through that snow, oh my goodness.
0: Oh, happy days.
1: Oh my gosh, it's like, oh, spring is finally here. And what happens is they cover all of the statues and the parks, everything is all covered up for winter essentially, and everything defrosts. And then you have a beautiful summer in Europe. And
0: One of the problems Australian singers quite often have going to Europe is they don't speak the language so well. So 12 months in Vienna, does that do
1: That's
0: something
1: helpful.
0: For your German?
1: Yes, of course, yes. Very useful. And I think every young singer, I mean, you have to do some work and especially, well, German, French, Italian, and we have to sing in many languages, and some people have better ears than other. But I think, you know, the more you understand, the better you can communicate what you're singing about. I mean, that's the whole point. If I'm not speaking to you about what's in the music, I haven't done
0: my job.
1: It's just noise.
0: Yeah.
1: And you might as well just pop on a CD.
0: So what was your really big break? At what stage did you think, gee, I think I'm making it on the world stage?
1: Mm. Well, I think, I don't know. It was always a slow process, and I think things evolved. There was a lot of travel. Young artist programs certainly elevated. I had the background of Phantom, which, gave me some financial security as a young singer, which is often one of the most difficult things, especially now. There's, work becomes thinner, and, often voices maturing later means your work doesn't come in till later. So lots of things. I think I was just constantly knocking on doors. I was entering competitions. I was looking for things, and I really wanted it. I wanted to be singing. I wanted to go to new places and find out and sing with great people and sing in beautiful halls and theatres. And
0: did you have a manager?
1: Yes, I've always had a manager from they approached me during Phantom, actually, and at that stage it was quite a big agency in Melbourne that was split into film, TV, acting, music theatre, opera, everything, circus. And I actually joined that agency under the music theatre arm. And then as I went back into opera, I then swapped back into that. So, and I've been with a couple of management since, and I'm now with Catherine Morrison.
0: Were you ever tempted to go back to Phantom of the Opera? Because it's going to be playing anywhere in the world
1: true.
0: At some point, isn't it?
1: I don't know. I mean, it's not. I still have this little hankering to be Grisabella in Cats, But I don't know. I mean, you never say never. So, I mean, there's lots of. I'm still doing lots of interesting music, and I've got tours overseas. And
0: so, what is happening this year for you in terms of touring?
1: Oh, I go actually very soon. Actually, in a couple of weeks, I'm heading off to France, and I have a very nice association with the ambassador. In Paris, so I did some concerts for her last year, and then a choir is coming across from Melbourne, and I'm joining up with them, and I'm going to be their guest singer, and we go down to Angers, we go off into Amiens, to Lyon, back to Paris, Saint-Sulpice, we're singing in there, then up into, I'm opening the Basilica in Turin, and then across to Milan, Venice, then into Austria, to Innsbruck, and I've got concerts with the choir and then other concerts separate from the choir as well. So,
0: gosh, if your voice ever goes, weeks. You've got a job as a tourist guide after all this.
1: Actually, I have a very good memory for direction, and I can take you through Venice in a heartbeat, which is a little bit weird.
0: Which isn't easy.
1: No, exactly.
0: Every canal looks the same lost. After a while. Let's go to your next piece of music, and this is not one I would have expected from a person who's made a life of musical theatre and opera. Tell us about Ella Fitzgerald.
1: Oh, well, how can we not like Ella Fitzgerald? I think, she's just a... We have this thing when, as a singer, we call it speech on pitch. When you have a really good technique, it just sort of comes out of you and it sounds like you're talking. And we could be just, it feels like you're always, she's always just singing for you. And there's some wonderful Nelson Riddle arrangements and all sorts of wonderful songs. But I think everybody loves Misty, don't they?
0: So is this bathtub music for you?
1: not quite, but...
0: let's hear Ella with Misty then.
1: Yeah.

0: A lovely old standard.
1: Isn't she amazing?
0: Misty, Ella Fitzgerald, and our guest is Sally Ann Russell.
1: Smoky sounds, we like it.
0: It's very, very 11 o'clock at night in a smoky nightclub, isn't it? Okay, you're here as part of the 4MBS Festival of Classics, and the event is Opera is Born, which is this Sunday, 24th of May. Festivals seem to be in your blood, though, because you're involved with a number of festivals, aren't you?
1: I am, yes.
0: One coming up in Albury.
1: Oh, yes.
0: Tell us about that before we talk about the 4MBS Festival.
1: Okay, so I have a little festival, and it's a three-day festival, and it's only for 200 people maximum, and you come for the whole weekend. So it's not like a normal festival, which you might just pick out one concert and go to that. You come for the whole weekend. It's 11 concerts and one pass, which covers everything, which including a three-course dinner with a glass of sparkling and all sorts of repertoire. And this year we have a French theme. Ooh la la! So we've got these super cute little flyers, which we have four beautiful venues. We've got an Art Deco cinema. We have the Adamshurst Ballroom. We have St. Matthew's Church and the Aubrey Club. So it's...
0: When's that coming up?
1: That's in November. So that's this year it's November 6, 7, 8.
0: Okay, so our listeners can put that in their calendar.
1: Yes, aubreychambermusicfestival.com.au.
0: When they can't put in their calendar, unless they want to travel to Canada, is this one that I can't pronounce. Tell me about this.
1: Yes, Katalmu. It's a wonderful choral festival, actually, and choirs come in from all over the world to compete for the choir of the world. And it's essentially an opportunity for people from different countries to come together, which is what Katalmu means, a meeting of people via music. And conductors can come and talk about, you know, things that are going well in particular countries or not going so well, and gives you an opportunity. You might be able to share with different countries what you're doing. You might end up collaborating with another country to join up with a tour somewhere. And it's a wonderful festival. The next one is, it's biannual, so the next one is in 2027. We've had a number of Australian choirs go across and very successfully win the Choir of the World. Adelaide Chamber Singers won it one year. And, so it's a wonderful wonderful thing to do.
0: So how did an Australian mezzo-soprano get involved with a Canadian festival?
1: I know, that's pretty random, isn't it? Well, I do work all over the world. I have different gigs all over the place, and I've got a big tour coming up. But I was doing some work in Amsterdam with a Dutch conductor whom I had originally met on a British festival. We were doing Falstaff, and he said, would you like to come to Canada? I went, yes, please, pick me. And so then I was in touch with the organisers in Canada, and I've just become one of their, I'm like a liaison for the festival in a cultural person to connect Australia to Canada, really.
0: And well, lose you to Canada, let's draw you back to Brisbane and the 4MBS Festival of Classics.
1: Yes.
0: Opera is Born. You're going to be performing as a mezzo-soprano with Tobias Mertz. Have you worked with Tobias before?
1: I haven't, and I'm very much looking
0: forward
1: to it.
0: Great talent.
1: Yes, I've heard. He's wonderful. So, and we have some beautiful duets that we're going to be doing together. And arias, and there's some ensembles also from the wonderful Brisbane Baroque with the incredible John Foster, whom I'm sure needs no introduction to this radio station.
0: No, we work a lot with John.
1: Yeah,
0: and
1: great.
0: The festival this year has over 20 events, and this is one of many, many highlights.
1: Yes, thank you.
0: What in particular draws you to any festival, not just the 4MBS Festival? Is it a totally different type of audience to what you would normally perform
1: to
0: an opera?
1: I think so, and I think the thing about a festival is there's variety. And it takes you on a journey, and you can choose your journey however way you wish, and pick out, you can, for this festival, you can cherry pick from a whole lot of fantastic concerts. I was going through the program last night, and it was just, every page I turned, it was just like fantastic performers, Eva Kong, and brilliant, like Verdi concerts,
0: and Marusha, always a favourite here in Brisbane.
1: Yes, of course, yes.
0: Yeah, so we're very lucky to have you. In fact, with your background, because you've been nominated for a couple of arias, how important is that to your career?
1: Well, we actually won the People's Choice aria for
0: One of your CDs, anyway, because you've got several disc, of them.
1: Yeah, the Pergolesi Stabat Mater. Mm. So that was our second disc, the one I did with Sarah McLaver, that's ABC. Yeah, so that was it was wonderful. It's always very nice to be nominated for an achievement, and of course everyone likes to get prizes, don't they?
0: And you've worked a fair bit with Sarah McLaver.
1: Yes.
0: Why is that? Are you friends, or do you find your voices just work so well together?
1: Yes, well, when we were first put together by quite a long time ago, in 1994, I think it was, for Melbourne Symphony. And at the time, Marcus Stenz was the conductor there. And we were put together for a Matthew Passion. It was my first Matthew Passion. And we started doing the duets. And Marcus sort of, we did the first one. And he said, oh, well, now you girls know each other really well, don't you? And we said, well, we've actually only just met.
0: So there's chemistry.
1: I think so. And we don't have to think about it. It's something, Sarah has this beautiful, bright, gorgeous, twinkly voice. And I'm kind of the mellow sort of counterpart to that. And I think when you put us together, we kind of have a nice sort of a beautiful combination, which is.
0: Were you ever soprano or right
1: no,
0: throughout your career?
1: No, but I can sing things like Exultate Jubilate, and I do believe we often get pigeonholed into specific voice types. And I think, yes, of course, we have places in our voice where it's the most comfortable to sit, and you can hear from my speaking voice, I have a lower speaking voice, but I also sing up to a top D. So for Rossini coloratura or things like that, you know, I have that extension. And I think we all have these huge, I call them a Mariah Carey range, but we just then decide which part of our voice we want to stick with, or maybe that's a repertoire choice. You know, for me, I like to be able to sing Bach, so I do a lot of the lower stuff, but, you know, I can sing the upper repertoire as well.
0: Well, you mentioned comfort before. We don't want you to get too comfortable. You've got to get back to rehearsals. Right. We want to see the best of Sally Ann Russell.
1: I'm late.
0: One of the pieces that will be performed in opera is Born, and I should tell our listeners where that's happening. It's the City Tabernacle Baptist Church, which is 163 Wickham Terrace, Spring Hill. It's this Sunday, 24th of May at 3 p.m. And one of the pieces you'll be singing is Monteverdi from the Coronation of Poppea. Let Me Gaze Upon You. It's a beautiful piece of music.
1: Yes.
0: It sounds much nicer when you say it like that. Sally Ann, it's been a wonderful pleasure having you on 4MBS Classic FM.
1: Looking forward to seeing you on stage on Sunday. Great.
0: And let's go to that piece by Monteverdi as we say goodbye and good luck.
1: Bye-bye.
0: Thanks, Sally Ann.

0: Sarah McIver, and our guest Sally Ann Russell with that lovely piece by Monteverdi from The Coronation of Poppea per Emiro. And you'll hear that and music by Vivaldi, Purcell, Handel, and so much more at Opera Is Born, part of the 4MBS Festival of Classics. It's on Sunday, the 24th of May, 3 p.m. in the City Tabernacle Baptist Church, Wickham Terrace, Spring Hill. And it's not too late to book, 4mbs.com.au. Well, that's Opera Is Born. Let's move now to our next item on the 4MBS Festival for 2026, the Piano Marathon, and it's subtitled In the Key of Opera. Great subtitle, Gary. How did we come up with this?
1: Yes. Well, Piano Marathon basically is about the piano, that the theme for the festival this year is celebrating the art of opera. And we know that there are so many wonderful piano transcriptions of the great opera tunes, which is how most people 100 or more years ago used to get to know the themes and the melodies, through the opera transcriptions. And then they'd play
0: them. Of course, the Strauss brothers did a lot of transcriptions.
1: A lot. And Liszt as well. Franz Liszt did a huge number of transcriptions. So we've got three concerts in the Piano Marathon. I said to someone the other week, so this is opera without the singing. If you're not keen on the singing, come along to the Piano Marathon because you'll hear all the wonderful tunes. Without the singing.
0: Without the singing. Well, yeah. There's plenty of chance or opportunities in the upcoming events to hear plenty of voice. So with three concerts, we've got Ruben Tsang, Leanne Warne and John Granger Fisher, three brilliant pianists, and each of them has their own concert, running about an hour each, is it?
1: Yeah, and Ruben Tsang is the first concert at 11 a.m. So this is next Saturday, the 30th of May, out there at the University of Queensland in the Nixon Room. Now, Ruben was the 4MBS entrant in the National Young Virtuosi competition that the MBS stations run, and he represented 4MBS, and he won last year. Brilliant pianist.
0: A great pianist.
1: So, highly recommend his program. And then we asked Leanne Warne to join us at 1 o'clock. And Leanne is doing a marvellous program. I was so delighted when she sent it through to us. There's Mozart, the overture from The Marriage of Figaro. There's some Massenet, some Weber, some Puccini, some Romberg, the student prince, a lighter repertoire, and some Rossini. And she's also included a little bit of Elgar as well. So it's a very varied program. And she's asked a friend of hers, Jack Goves, a clarinetist, to come along for the Weber. It's variations on a theme from Silvana, the music of Weber. And then 2:30 p.m., John Granger Fisher, who's our musician in residence here at 4MBS this year, he's doing a program of Liszt transcriptions of music of Wagner and Mozart. And he's going to finish with the brilliant Carmen variations of Bizet, as arranged by Vladimir Horowitz. So wonderful programs. You certainly will be walking away from the Piano Marathon humming tunes. I can guarantee it.
0: 30th of May, three performances. The first is at 11 a.m. and it's in the Nixon Room Zelman Cohen Building, the Queensland University. Gary, I thought we might play just an excerpt from Liszt's paraphrase of Verdi's Rigoletto.

0: Ludwig Hoffmann played an excerpt from the paraphrase of Rigoletto, a music of Verdi. And you'll hear that particular piece as part of the Piano Marathon in the Key of Opera, Saturday 30th of May at 11 a.m. There's three sessions, 11 a.m, 1 p.m. and 2:30 p.m. Gary Thorpe is our guest. Gary, we move now to St. John Passion with Lucum Vitae. That's on Saturday 30th of May at 2 p.m. in St. Paul's Presbyterian Church. This is a fabulous piece of music, isn't it?
1: It is. It's by Bach, Johann Sebastian Bach. Now, Bach didn't write any operas, but the passions that he wrote, in particular St. John Passion, are quite operatic. It's full of drama, full of passion, and that, as you say, is at the Presbyterian Church, St. Paul's Presbyterian Church in St. Paul's Terrace at Spring Hill. Wonderful cast of singers, including Greg Massingham, who's very well known to us all.
0: Indeed.
1: And the choir and orchestra are going to be conducted by Natalia Carter. And again, you can book for that through our website, 4mbs.com.au, or give us a call after 9 a.m. on Monday on 38471717, St. John's Passion by Johann Sebastian Bach.
0: Now, Gary, that's on Saturday 30th of May at 2 p.m. On the same day at 7:30 p.m. in the Old Museum, we have Viva Pavarotti with Paul Ettore Tabone, whom you spoke with only last week.
1: Yeah.
0: Hasn't he got a wonderful voice?
1: He's got a magnificent voice, and he's actually one of the Australians that were admitted to the Pavarotti Academy over in Europe. So he's really, you know, learned from the master. And this is a homage to one of the greatest tenors of our time, Luciano Pavarotti. And Paul Tabone works regularly. He's a Queenslander. He came from North Queensland, up at Innisfail Way. But he regularly works over in London. So he's in demand. But he's back in Australia and wanted to be part of our theme of celebrating the art of opera. And his Viva Pavarotti show is one that he's put together. He's actually changed the program a little bit in the second half, because there will be a brief interval. In the second half of the program, he's added some Puccini, he's added some Bizet as well, that wonderful duet In the Depths of the Temple.
0: It always comes up as the number one choice whenever they do surveys.
1: It's a wonderful piece. Now, with Paul Tabone singing it, I said, OK, who's going to do the duet with you? He said, what about Jake Lyle? And I said, I know the name. He said, yes, he's just sung The Phantom of the Opera for Opera Australia in Sydney. And he's a local, he's a Queenslander. So I said, yes, he's in, let's go with him. And he's got a magnificent voice. He's going to have an extraordinary career. He's at the beginning of his career. So that alone, I think, will be worth coming along next Saturday to the Old Museum in Gregory Terrace at Bowen Hills. It starts at 7:30, a beautiful program, quite a lot of Puccini, and of course there will be Nessun Dorma, and that alone will be worth hearing Paul sing the wonderful aria from the Turandot of Puccini, but Paul Tabone really owns that piece. It's a magnificent rendition that he does of

0: Nessun Dorma?
1: Well, we're not going to hear Nessun Dorma, but I know that's on the program. What we are going to hear is another piece of Puccini from Tosca. And this is Pavarotti. The title of this concert is Viva Pavarotti with Paul Ettore Tabone, but we'll hear Pavarotti singing Luci van le Stelle.

0: That wonderful piece from Tosca, The Stars Were Brightly Shining. We heard Pavarotti singing, but that will be sung on Saturday, 30th of May, 7:30 p.m., the Earl Museum at Bowen Hills, and the singer will be Paul Ettore Tabone, a wonderful tenor, and the concert is titled Viva Pavarotti. Gary, before time beats us, let's briefly, in our journey today, discuss the Joan Sutherland Spectacular. How did you come to get three of Australia's, if not the world's, best singers in under the one roof?
1: They love singing, and they couldn't think of a better thing to do than to pay tribute to Joan Sutherland, one of the greatest voices this country has produced, a stellar career worldwide, and indeed the husband of one of our staff here, John Matheson, was a conductor at Covent Garden and conducted Sutherland and others, and Callas, etc., and loved working with Joan Sutherland. She was an amazing woman. I remember reading a story about her. She loved ironing, and she would often offer to iron other singers' dresses during the...
0: I suppose it was relaxing.
1: Right? Yes, indeed. She was a very homely lady, but what an extraordinary voice. So it's this year is the 100th anniversary of her birth here in Australia. So we're celebrating 100 years of La Stupenda in the Joan Sutherland Spectacular with Eva, you know, wonderful singer. Marusha, very much looking forward to Marusha. She brings that personality to the performances. And Rosario, I've never heard Rosario singing better.
0: He's at the peak of his career, isn't he?
1: He is. His fabulous voice. And again, just to mention, we're delighted to have on the podium conducting the Brisbane Symphony Orchestra, Tahu Matheson, and Opera Queensland have joined us in this concert, and they're providing some of their young artists to make up some of the larger numbers, the quartets and sextets of the program. So it's going to be a truly spectacular celebration, and we encourage everyone to come along. The Queensland Choir get into the act as well with some big choruses, and the Nuns Chorus, Marusha's singing that with the choir, really looking forward to that. She does that beautifully. So yeah, it's a marvellous program, and we are so fortunate that we can get singers of the calibre of those that we've mentioned here. We really shouldn't take it for granted. These singers could go anywhere in the world, but they choose to be here, part of the 4MBS Festival of Classics, for which we're really grateful.
0: So that's on Sunday week, 31st of May, in the Brisbane City Hall. Lovely acoustics, beautiful surroundings in the City Hall, and we're looking forward to the Joan Sutherland Spectacular. Gary, time has beaten us. Once again, congratulations on a wonderful program for the 33rd annual 4MBS Festival of Classics, and I know you're halfway through planning the 34th season already, and no doubt we'll get to talk about it as time goes by. Thanks for being our guest on My Musical Journey.

Hello and welcome to the 4MBS Music Quiz, in which we invite you to test your musical knowledge. No prizes, just the satisfaction of hopefully knowing the answers. For our first question, Dame Myra Hess was a concert pianist who did splendid work during the Second World War, running a concert series in London's National Gallery to boost morale. From the inception of the Dame Myra Hess Day celebrations in 2006 to 2013, its artistic director was a Queensland pianist who has also played the music in numerous performances of a theatre piece exploring Dame Myra's work. Who is the pianist filling in for the departed Dame?

That transcription by Myra Hess of Bach's Jesu, Joy of Man's Desiring was played by Piers Lane, former artistic director of the Dame Myra Hess Day celebrations at London's National Gallery. So Piers Lane was the answer. Our next question is a very peculiar one. The composition Organ Squared, or ASLSP, standing for As Slow As Possible, consists of single notes or chords changing only very occasionally. In 1992, attendees at an organ symposium in Trossingen, Germany, came up with a bizarre project, claiming that the first organ was built in a church in Halberstadt in 1361. They decided to recreate that original organ there. Then, in the year 2000, 639 years after the organ's invention, they would commence a performance of the work As Slow As Possible, the performance to last for 639 years. The composer probably never imagined anyone taking his work to this extreme, but he would certainly have been delighted with the project. Who was he? To give you a clue, we'll play a short excerpt from his best-known work. Please don't adjust your radios.

That was an excerpt from the notorious 4 minutes 33 seconds, a work consisting of nothing but a minute and a half of the ambient sounds around you, by John Cage, composer of Organ Squared ASLSP, or As Slow As Possible. Regarding the 639-year project, if you're wondering about the organist, the keys are held down by weights, which are simply moved as the score progresses. The last note change occurred on October the 5th, 2013, and crowds flocked to the town to hear them. It makes the University of Queensland's pitch drop experiment look positively rushed. Les Barbares, the Barbarians, is an opera by Camille Saint-Saëns, to a libretto by Victorien Sardou and Pierre Barthélemy Gézy, which premiered in 1901. A year earlier, another opera had premiered which was also based on a play by Sardou, although the libretto was done by another couple of writers. That didn't stop a critic from referring to the work, now one of the repertoire's most popular, as Sardou's Shabby Little Shocker. What is the name of the opera, and who the composer?

We heard an unidentified treble and the Slovak Radio Symphony Orchestra under Alexander Rábary in the Act 3 Prelude and Shepherd's Song, Io dei Sospiri, from the opera Tosca, not sounding either shabby or shocking, by Giacomo Puccini. It had its premiere in Rome, which probably not coincidentally is where the work is set. Now for a bit of local history. Founded in 1872 as the Brisbane Musical Union, this choir has undergone several name changes during its proud history as one of the oldest continuously operating musical organisations in Australia. Under what name is it currently performing?

Kevin Power conducted O Divine Redeemer by Charles Gounod, as organist Peter Kredsky accompanied the Queensland Choir, an organisation which was formed almost 150 years ago as the Brisbane Musical Union. And for our last question, a musicological twist on the familiar. Solfège, solfeggio, or solfa is a method used to teach oral skills. Each note of the scale is given a syllable, which is associated with that pitch. Most of us will be familiar with them as do, re, mi, fa, sol, la, and ti, which brings us back to do. There are two versions of this system, fixed do and movable do, and terrific arguments rage between the exponents of each. We won't go there, but from what was the idea derived in the first place? And if you can, who derived it?

soprano June Bronhill, several unidentified children, and the orchestra of the Princess Theatre Melbourne were conducted by Eric Clapham in that music lesson from The Sound of Music. But the whole do-re-mi idea was invented not by Rodgers and Hammerstein, but by the 11th century Guido of Arezzo, who noticed that each line of a hymn, Utque ant Luxis, began with successive notes of the scale. So he invented a notational system that named the first six pitches of the scale after the first syllable of each line of the hymn. His lineup was ut, re, mi, fa, sol, la, with ut later changed to the more singable do, and ti, or c, added for the seventh note. So the answer is that do, re, mi, etc. was derived from the words and notes of a Latin hymn by, for an extra point, Guido of Arezzo. And that was our final question. You've been listening to the 4MBS Music Quiz. How did you go? We hope you enjoyed the questions and the music.

Hello, Ross Sadler, and thanks for having just joined us for this edition of Vienna and Beyond. Folk music is very often at the back of many composers' minds, and sometimes it comes right to the fore. I'd like to have a look at some instances of this today in a programme entitled Getting Folksy. Now, of course, there are so many folk song arrangements by everyone from Beethoven to Bartok, but today my main concern is the use of folk instruments by famous composers. Let's begin with one of the all-time greats in this regard, Leopold Mozart. Now, who is there who hasn't seen pictures of Swiss folk musicians playing the Alphorn? But Leopold Mozart went one better and actually wrote a concerto for Alphorn and orchestra. We're going to hear the first movement, Allegro, played by Alphornist Josef Molnar, with Capella Istropolitana, directed by Urs Schneider.

Now, just as the Alphorn may be a virtual folk symbol of Switzerland, so is the balalaika a virtual folk symbol of Russia. And it follows that if you're going to write an operetta set in Russia, then it might be a good idea to try to include a balalaika. And if you think that way, then your thinking is precisely in line with that of Bruno Granik-Stetten. His operetta, Der Orlov, is all about a large and expensive diamond, set, of course, during the days of imperialist Russia. And what do we find as one of the highlights of that operetta? None other than a balalaika duet. One of the frustrations of doing a program like this is that I can tell you the names of the soloists, Rudolf Schock and Erika Kurt, and the conductor, Franz Marsalek. But unfortunately, not the balalaika soloists.

Well, let's get back to wind instruments in the great days of the royal hunts in the French kingdom. Michel Corrette lived from 1707 to 1795, and well knew that when the kings went hunting, they would take along players of the hunting horn. And he also knew that at nights, the king would expect some right royal musical entertainment. Put the two together and you have Corrette's comic concertos for horn and orchestra. Here is one of them, the 14th to be precise, and played by again anonymous soloists with the Jean-François Payard Chamber Orchestra, conducted by Jean-François Payard. And you certainly get the comic dimension when we reach the third movement, which is simply the first movement played to a different time signature. Which may be why the soloists get a complete break in the second movement so they can get their wind back.

You're listening to Vienna and Beyond from 4MBS Classic FM and MBS Lite, and our program today is entitled Getting Folksy. We're listening to various ways in which composers incorporated folk instruments into their compositions. Now, great favorites for this sort of thing were instruments of the dulcimer family. Johann Strauss II used them in his Tales of the Vienna Woods, and Zoltán Kodály in his Hari János, in each case to give an idea of folk music. Well, both Strauss and Kodály knew exactly how the music that they were trying to imitate actually sounded. But imagine having to imitate the sound of folk music from a country that didn't even exist at all. Sounds impossible. Well, Franz Lehár managed it in Die lustige Witwe, or The Merry Widow. Again, I can tell you the names of the singers, Elisabeth Schwarzkopf and the Philharmonia Chorus, and the conductor, Lovro von Matacsics. But the poor old dulcimer player? No. All you can do is sit back and enjoy it all.

and an anonymous dulcimer player helped Elisabeth Schwarzkopf, the Philharmonia Chorus and Orchestra, and conductor Lovro von Matacic get folksy in the Vilja scene from Die lustige Witwe by Franz Lehár, bringing to an end this edition of Vienna and Beyond.

Hello, and welcome to Late Classics. We open tonight's programme with the incidental music composed in 1905 by Jean Sibelius for Maurice Maeterlinck's play Pallias and Melisande. Sibelius found writing the music for the play a relaxation from his other work at the time, working on the Third Symphony and the Violin Concerto. Pallias and Melisande, with Sibelius's incidental music, ran for 15 performances in Helsinki in March 1905, most of which were conducted by Sibelius himself. We'll hear the concert suite, which Sibelius arranged from the incidental music, played by the Queensland Philharmonic Orchestra, directed by Howard Shelley.

In that performance of Sibelius's concert suite Pagliasa Melisande, we heard the Queensland Philharmonic Orchestra directed by Howard Shelley. The second work in tonight's Late Classics is the music by Tchaikovsky for the ballet The Nutcracker. The libretto is adapted from E.T.A. Hoffmann's story The Nutcracker and the Mouse King, and was premiered at the Mariinsky Theatre in St. Petersburg on Sunday, December the 18th, 1892, in a double bill with Tchaikovsky's opera Iolanta. Strangely, the original production was not a success, unlike the 20-minute orchestral suite that Tchaikovsky extracted from the ballet. However, the complete Nutcracker has enjoyed enormous popularity since the late 1960s and is now performed by countless ballet companies, usually during the lead-up to Christmas. Although today the plot differs in detail from the original tale, the basic plot remains the same, the story of a young German girl who dreams of a nutcracker prince and a fierce battle against a mouse king with seven heads. In this performance, we'll hear the Slovak Radio Symphony Orchestra under Andrei Lenard.

We heard then Tchaikovsky's music for the ballet The Nutcracker, played by the Slovak Radio Symphony Orchestra under Andre Lenard. That was the final item in tonight's Late Classics programme. I'm Colin Brumby, and in saying good night, I'd like also to thank you for your company over the last 2 hours.

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1: Good morning and welcome to Daybreak Classics, with the time approaching 1 minute past six. The music for MBS listeners were hearing before I came on air was from a CD featuring the music of Grieg, performed by the BBC Scottish Symphony Orchestra under Richard Stute. And they concluded Classical CDs Till Dawn, prepared by John Carrier. And now the weather forecast issued earlier this morning by the Bureau of Meteorology for this Monday, the 25th of May, 2026. For the southeast coastal areas of Brisbane, Ipswich, Logan, the Gold Coast and the Sunshine Coast, the forecasts are fairly similar. Partly cloudy, with a high chance of showers, becoming less likely late this afternoon and evening. Light winds becoming southeasterly, 15 to 20 kilometres per hour in the morning, and then becoming light in the middle of the day. Large and powerful surf conditions are expected to be hazardous on coastal activities such as rock fishing, swimming and surfing. Brisbane, the maximum of 24 degrees. Ipswich expects a maximum of 25. Logan, a maximum of 24. For the Gold Coast region, a maximum of 24. And 25 degrees are expected on the Sunshine Coast. And a very good morning from me, Nola Billington. Nice to have your company to share Daybreak Classic selections with you till 8 o'clock. And we begin Daybreak Classics with the Czech-Slovak Radio Symphony Orchestra of Bratislava playing the Knightsbridge March from the London Suite by Eric Coates.

Marching into Daybreak Classics, the Czechoslovak Radio Symphony Orchestra of Bratislava, directed by Adrian Lieber. They were playing the Knightsbridge March from the London Suite by Eric Coates. 7.5 minutes past six. And now, from Franz Xaver Mozart, born in the same year as his father's death, we hear the Adagio from his Piano Concerto in C, Opus 14, and the soloist is Klaus Helwig.

0: That was the pianist Klaus Helwig with the Cologne Symphony Orchestra under the direction of Roland Baader. And they played the Adagio movement from Franz Xaver Mozart's Piano Concerto in C, Opus 14. Time is 6:15.
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And that was the Scherzo movement from Wolf Ferrari's Serenade, played by the ensemble I Virtuosi Italiani. 19 minutes past six in Daybreak Classics from 4MBS Classic FM 103.7 in Brisbane and broadcasting from our digital station MBS Lite and streaming online. Now we're going to hear the harpist Ossian Ellis playing the Sonata in C by C.P.E. Bach.

Music by Carl Philipp Emanuel Bach, his Sonata in C for harp, played by Ossian Ellis. 24 minutes past six. And now the Brno Academy Choir are waiting to sing two pieces from the 11th book of madrigals by Monteverdi.

Roman Varlick conducting the Brunner Academy Choir in two songs from the 11th Book of Madrigals by Monteverdi. Firstly, you heard Sei Tu Mi Lassi, followed by Non Giacinto Nacisi. And the time is just 28 minutes past six. And now we continue with the Prelude and Allegro by Kreisler in the style of Pugnani. And the violinist is Jan Pascal Tourtellier.

Violinist Jan Pascal Satellier with the Ulster Orchestra, directed by Jacqueline Hartley, playing the Kreisler's Prelude Allegro in the style of Pugnani. It's 26 minutes to 7 o'clock, and now from an aria from Donizetti's The Elixir of Love. The Maltese tenor Joseph Calleja sings Quanto è Bella.

0: The aria Quanto è bella from The Elixir of Love by Donizetti, and the tenor was Joseph Calleja, while Riccardo Chailly was conducting the Symphony Orchestra of Milan, Giuseppe Verdi. And the time is 23 minutes to 7.
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And that was music by Fernando Soar, the waltz from his De Vetismong Opus 38, performed by the guitar duo of Robert Rabico and William Van Berker. And the time is 19 minutes to 7, and now we return to the Mozart family, the father this time, Leopold Mozart. This is the first movement of his Sinfonia in D, played by the Toronto Chamber Orchestra, conducted by Kevin Mallon.

0: That was the first movement of Leopold Mozart's Sinfonia in D, performed by the Toronto Chamber Orchestra, conducted by Kevin Mallon. And the time is making its way to 47. That'll be 13 minutes to 7.
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That was The Artist's Caprice, Opus 135, by Joseph Strauss, played by the Berlin Symphony Orchestra, directed by Robert Stolz. And it's 7:09, and at 7 o'clock we'll be crossing to London for a bulletin of the world news. Now we have two countertenors, Philip Jaruski and Max Emanuel Chenchik. And they're going to sing Sei l'Idol che Adoro by Bonaccini.

And that was the duet Sailor Dilol Che Adoro, which came from Bonaccini's opera Kindly Archer God. It was sung by the countertenors Philippe Jaruski and Max Emanuel Cencik. It's 6 minutes to 7 o'clock, and the news will be with us shortly. So let's hear some music by Friedrich Kuhlau. This is the second movement of his quintet number 3 in A major.

That was the second movement from the quintet number 3 in A by Friedrich Kuhlau. It was performed by the flautist Ivina Raffen, violist Bjorn Boys Rasmussen and George Svensson, and the cellist Lars Holm Johansson. And to bring us up to the news, let's hear some ballet music from the anonymous Love

0: And there we heard a little extract from The Anonymous Lover, the ballet, by Le Chevalier de St. George, played by Tafel Music, conducted by Jean Lamond. The time is 7 o'clock, time for the BBC World News, which is sponsored by Burrell Stockbroking and Wealth Management. 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
1: BBC News with Eileen McHugh. President Trump says he's told US negotiators not to rush into a deal with Iran after earlier indicating an agreement had largely been reached. Mr. Trump has

0: That was an excerpt from the first movement of Mozart's Oboe Quartet in F, Kochel 370. It was written for the famous oboe player Friedrich Rahm, whom Mozart had met 4 years earlier in 1777. And our quartet this morning is very illustrious. Ray Steele was the oboist, violinist Itzhak Perlman, violist Pinkus Zukerman, and the cellist Lyd Harrell, bringing the time to almost 13 and a half minutes past seven.
1: After triumphant seasons in Perth and Sydney, Opera Queensland presents Rusalka to Brisbane audiences at QPAC's brand new Glasshouse Theatre. Inspired by Hans Christian Andersen's The Little Mermaid, this enchanting fairy tale opera follows the luminous water nymph Rusalka, hailed as breathtakingly beautiful and opera at its best. Dvorak's sweeping score features rich folk melodies in the spellbinding aria Song to the Moon. 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Tickets are selling fast and Opera Queensland is a staple.

That was the aria Jacquard's Entendre Encore from The Pearl Fishers by Bizet, and it was sung by David Hobson with the Tasmanian Symphony Orchestra, conducted by Marco Guardarini, bringing the time to 18 and a half minutes past 7 in Daybreak Classics. And now the Zagane Piano Trio play Kreisler's arrangement of the Serenade Espagnole by Cécile Chaminade.

The Zagane Piano Trio, Gillian Finlay, violin, Jenny Brown, cellist, and the pianist Elizabeth Marcus. And they played an arrangement by Kreisler of the Serenade Espagnole by Cécile Chaminade. 21 and a half minutes past seven. And now, from Chaminade, we turn to Moszkowski's Spanish Dancers, number 1 in C and number 5 in D. And they're performed by the London Symphony Orchestra.

Ataulfo Argento, directing the London Symphony Orchestra in two of Moszkowski's Spanish dances, firstly number 1 in C and number 5 in D. It's almost 27 minutes past 7, and now something in a quieter vein. Debussy's The Girl with the Flaxen Hair, played by François Joël Thillier.

0: And that was Debussy's The Girl with the Flaxen Hair, played by François-Joël Théolier.
1: Contemporary Classics is a series of programmes which aims to introduce some of the lesser-known music and composers of the 20th and the 21st centuries. The music is generally lyrical, but from time to time, there will be more challenging pieces in the mix. I'm Philip Moss, and I invite you to join me each Friday after the 9 a.m. BBC News for Contemporary Classics, here on 4MBS Classic FM.
0: And the time is 7:30, time to open our music diary for the first time on this Monday, the 25th of May, 2026. Visiting pianist Lucas Debargue will perform works by Fauré, Ravel and Duplass and others at the Brisbane City Hall on Thursday evening at 7:30. 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That's 3847 1717. The Brisbane City Pops Orchestra will perform works by Fuchik, Kachaturian, Offenbach and others at the Redcliffe Entertainment Centre on Saturday afternoon at 2 o'clock. 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For details, call 0488 990 730. 0488 990 730. Viva Pavarotti with Paul Attone Tabone, tenor, Jake Lyle, baritone, and they'll include opera favourites by Puccini, Leoncavallo and Bizet, along with lighter works. And that'll be at the Old Museum, Bowen Hills, on Saturday evening at 7:30. 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Events coming up on Sunday afternoon include the Brisbane Baroque Players at St. Augustine's Church, Hamilton, at 2 o'clock. 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Musica Antiqua Colgii and Friends, performing Schubert's Mass in G at the Chermside Kedron Community Church at 2:30. 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The Joan Sutherland Spectacular at the Brisbane City Hall at 3 in the afternoon. You can book at 4mbs.com.au or call 3847 1717 during business hours. And further details of events mentioned in the Music Diary can be found on our website, 4mbs.com.au. And that brings the time to 26 minutes to 8 o'clock. And beginning this last half hour of music, we come to the composer Telemann. This is the minuet from his Concerto for Treble Recorder, played by Michaela Petrie.

Michaela Petri was the recorder soloist there in that minuet from Telemann's Concerto for Treble Recorder in C, and Iona Brown was conducting the Academy of St Martin in the Fields, and the time is almost 21 minutes to 8.

0: The enigmatic French pianist Lucas Debargue makes his Australian debut in Brisbane for one night only on Thursday, May the 28th. With an all-French programme from Ravel's intoxicating Gaspard de la Nuit to Debargue's own variations on Gershwin's Summertime. Composer, improviser, provocateur, Debargue is a true original whose CV boasts a sold-out performance at Carnegie Hall, variously described as daring, seductive, and entirely outside the usual mould. He is truly a performer of fierce integrity and communicative power. One night only, Thursday, May the 28th, at the main auditorium, Brisbane City Hall. 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
1: And the time is 20 minutes to 8, and now we're off to Spain for their operetta known as Zarzuela. This morning's Zarzuela is the Festival of the Dove by Thomas Breton, and our performers sing, "Where Are You Going in Your Fine Manila Shawl?"

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The Fifth Whale and the Festival of the Dove by Thomas Breton is a light-hearted look at love in Madrid. And we heard the soprano Maria Bayo with the tenor Plácido Domingo and other soloists and chorus singing Where Are You Going in Your Fine Manila Shawl? And the Madrid Symphony Orchestra was conducted by Anton Ross Marba. It's 7:45. And now we have the Adagio movement from Mozart's Clarinet Concerto in A, Kerschel 622, and the soloist is Jack Brymer.

clarinetist Jack Bryman with the London Symphony Orchestra under Sir Colin Davis performed the Adagio movement from Mozart's Clarinet Concerto in A, Kochel 622, 7 minutes to 8, and at 8 o'clock we'll have a bulletin of the world news from London, and then Peter MacDonald will join you for Light and Bright. Now some music by C.P.E. Bach.

The Academy for Ancient Music Berlin played the Allegro movement from C.P.E. Bach's Symphony for Strings,

0: And there you heard two excerpts, the Aragonese and the Aubade, from Massenet's Le Cid Suite. And it was played by the Czechoslovak Radio Symphony Orchestra under Keith Clark. I'm Nola Billington, thanking you for your company this morning. I hope you've enjoyed the music. And after the 8 o'clock news, Peter MacDonald will join you for Light and Bright. And the time is 8 o'clock, time for the BBC World News, which is sponsored by Burrell Stockbroking and Wealth Management. 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And now we're crossing to the world news.
1: BBC News with Neil Nunes. President Trump says he's told US negotiators not to rush into a deal with Iran after earlier indicating an agreement had largely been reached. Mr. Trump has posted on social media that time is on Washington's side and the American blockade of Iranian ports will remain in full force until a deal is certified and signed. Key sticking points remain, including control of the Strait of Hormuz. More from Joe Inwood.
2: Before this war started, the Strait of Hormuz was not a part in negotiations because it wasn't closed. This is a new card in the Iranians' hands. This is a big card. They've managed to, quite successfully, hold much of the global economy hostage by closing the strait. And it is a pressure point, not just on America,

0: not just on the Gulf allies, but on the wider global economy. And so getting that open is going to be really, really crucial in these negotiations.
1: The Democratic Republic of Congo, Uganda and South Sudan have adopted a joint plan to counter the spread of Ebola across the region. This comes as the WHO chief, Tedros Adhanom Ghebreyesus, confirmed a rise to 900 suspected cases and over 100 deaths in the DRC. The Turkish opposition leader Özgür Özel has denounced the government after hundreds of riot police stormed his party headquarters in Ankara to evict him after a court had ousted him in the role. He said the assault was part of President Erdogan's attempts to win the next elections due in 2028. We get more details from Anbarsan Etirajan.
2: Police used tear gas and batons while forcing their way into the building of the Republican People's Party, CHP, in Ankara as its supporters resisted. The opposition leader, Özgür Özel, was scathing in his criticism of President Erdogan, saying he had lost his senses. On Thursday, a court ruled that Mr. Özel's election 3 years ago was invalid because of alleged vote buying in intra-party elections. The CHP condemned the decision, calling it a judicial coup. But the government says the judiciary is independent.
1: A rocket carrying three Chinese astronauts has blasted off from the Gobi Desert for a mission seen as a key step in Beijing's ambition to send humans to the moon. Rory Gallimore reports.
3: Flames illuminate the night and Shenzhou 23 heads for the stars. The three crew members are being taken to China's Tiangong space station. Once docked, they'll take over from the old crew and spend several months in orbit. One of them will become the first Chinese astronaut to spend an entire year in space, although exactly who that will be hasn't been decided yet. China has spent billions of dollars on its space program and wants to put humans on the moon by the end of the decade.
1: This is the latest world news from the BBC. The Cuban government says a shipment of 15,000 tons of rice donated by China has arrived at the port of Havana. The shipment is the first batch of a promised 60,000 tons that Beijing says it'll donate to Cuba, which is grappling with dire food shortages. The communist Caribbean country has been under a U.S. trade embargo since 1962. Firefighters in Southern California who are trying to cool an overheating chemical tank at an aerospace facility say it may have developed a crack. A spokesman for the Orange County Fire Department said a reconnaissance team had gathered new information that was still being assessed. He said a breach could potentially ease pressure in the tank, lowering the risk of a huge explosion. The Speaker of Senegal's Parliament has resigned 2 days after his close ally, Ousmane Sonko, was sacked as Prime Minister. El Malik Ndiaye described his decision to step down as a personal choice. It could clear the way for Mr. Sonko to replace him as Speaker. The Prime Minister was unexpectedly removed from office by President Bassirou Diomaye Faye. Relations between the two men had been deteriorating for months. In English football, West Ham have been relegated from the Premier League on the last day of the season. A 3-0 win over Leeds was not enough to overhaul Tottenham Hotspur, who finished 2 points clear of their London rivals. These West Ham United fans gave their reaction to the result.
4: I knew we was doomed, to be honest. It was an awful start to the season.
5: We might lose some players, so that'll be sad if we do, because they've bonded as a team now. Hopefully they'll stay and we can come back straight back up.
6: Sadly, it wasn't to be, and there's one thing to say, it's the hope that kills you.
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7: 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You'll enjoy excerpts from The Pearlfishers, Madama Butterfly, La Boheme, and popular favourites including Puccini's Nessun Dorma, None Shall Sleep, Saturday the 30th of May at 7:30 p.m. in the Old Museum at Gregory Terrace. That's up in Bowen Hills. Book now at 4MBS Ticketing, that's 4mbs.com.au, or phone 3847 1717 weekdays for customer assistance if that's what you require. Well, the Bureau says that the forecast for the remainder of Monday, the 25th of May 2026, is for a partly cloudy day today, with the chance of showers becoming less likely late this afternoon and this evening. Light winds today will be southeasterly at 15 to 20 kilometres per hour in the middle of the day, then becoming light in the afternoon. There are large and powerful surf conditions expected to be hazardous in coastal areas and for coastal activities such as rock fishing, swimming, and surfing. The maximum temperature in Brisbane today, a rather pleasant 24 degrees, same for Logan, and the Gold Coast. Up in Ipswich, a maximum of 25 degrees. Down on the peninsula, maximum of 24. And up on the sunny coast, a maximum of 25 degrees. Looks like we're going to be troubled by showers for the rest of the week. Showers for the rest of the week and possibly a storm on Thursday. And then sunny for the upcoming weekend. Very good morning to you from me, Peter McDonald, joining you now for Light and Bright and our musician of the day. Today we have the Latvian conductor Maris Janssens as our musician of the day. And our Light and Bright program is sponsored by the 4MBS tribute to Dame Joan Sutherland. This major event in this year's 4MBS Festival of Classics will star the internationally renowned talent in sopranos Eva Kong and Marisha, along with the tenor Rosario Laspina. They'll be joined on the stage by the Queensland Choir. The Brisbane Symphony Orchestra, all under the baton of Opera Australia's head of music, Tahu Matheson. The Dame Joan Spectacular is on Sunday, the 31st of May, 3 p.m. in the main auditorium of the Brisbane City Hall. You can book now at 4mbs.com.au or phone us after 9 this morning on 3847 1717 for any customer assistance that you may require. But I'd suggest you'd book straight away if you want to go to the Dame Joan Spectacular, because that will be a full house. Almost 10 past 8, and a very good morning to our listeners who may be tuned in on 4mbs.com.au, wherever you're listening in the world. I know we have some listeners up in Toowoomba. A very good morning to you up there this morning. And let's get underway with some music. Music for today's program was selected by Peter McCann. We'll start with a harp concerto in C minor by the composer Boieldieu.

0: A harp concerto, at least a movement therefrom, by a French composer, François-Adrien Boulduet. And that was the third movement from his harp concerto in C. The harpist was Marissa Robleff, and she was accompanied by the Academy of St. Martin in the Fields, directed by Iona Brown.
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0: And the time is approaching 19 minutes past 8 o'clock. This next piece is from a piano concerto, the Piano Concerto No. 2 in A, by the German composer Karl Lüfer. He was a 19th century composer. He was also a tenor and a conductor, famous for his solo balladen, his ballads. In his youth, he had a very high soprano voice. He could sing Mozart's Queen of the Night as a boy, and his voice developed into a fine tenor. He made several tours in the 1840s and the 1850s. He was a bit of a superstar. He went to England, France, Sweden, and Norway. We're going to hear the pianist Mari Kodama, Japanese pianist, and she's accompanied by the Russian National Orchestra, directed by Kent Nagano.

Marie Kodama was born in Osaka in Japan and began playing the piano at the age of 3 with her mother. There she was playing the second movement from Carl Loewe's Piano Concerto No. 2 in A. She was accompanied by the strings and woodwinds of the Russian National Orchestra, directed by Kent Nagano. Strings and woodwinds only, in order not to hinder the melodic development of the piano. 28 past 8 o'clock.

0: Ballet music from Donizetti's light-hearted opera La Favorite was performed by the London Symphony Orchestra. Richard Bonning was the conductor, bringing the time to 23 minutes to 9.
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0: The 4MBS Festival of Classics is now in its 33rd year. It's arguably Australia's largest and longest running festival solely devoted to the classical genre. In 2026, the festival runs from the 15th of May, so we're already underway, until the 14th of June. It offers over 20 individual performances, including our spectacular tribute to Dame Joan Sutherland, with a brilliant cast including Eva Kong and Marusha and Rosario La Spina, teaming with guest singers from Opera Queensland and the Queensland Choir and the Brisbane Symphony Orchestra at the Brisbane City Hall on Sunday the 31st of May. 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

The Voices of Spring in its original version, written for a coloratura soprano, in particular Bianca Bianchi by Johann Strauss the Younger. That version was sung by the soprano Inessa Galante. She's a Latvian lass born in Riga and made her international debut with a recording called Debut in 1995. She was of particular note because of the singing of the Ave, Caccini's Ave, on that particular record. It brought her to international attention as a singer. She was accompanied there by the Latvian National Symphony Orchestra, again directed by a national Latvian director and conductor, Imants Resnis. It's 9:15. Next up on the program, we have a concert waltz by Roger Quilter. Roger Quilter. His light opera, Julia, which includes this concert waltz, Ros Mai, ran for only 7 performances. It was heavily revised and later republished as Love at the Inn.

the concert waltz Ras May by Roger Quilter, played by the Czechoslovak Radio Symphony Orchestra of Bratislava. Adrian Lipa was the conductor, bringing the time to 8:53. That's 7 minutes before 9 o'clock. Don't forget, at 9 o'clock this morning, we'll cross to the BBC for a bulletin of world news. Before that, some Mendelssohn.

Felix Mendelssohn's Symphony in D Major after the Sinfonia No. 8 in D Major for String Orchestra as rescored by the composer. The Queensland Philharmonic Orchestra was conducted by Theodore Kucher.

0: Janine Jansen was the solo violinist, along with the Academy of St. Martin in the Fields, and that was the Largo from Winter by Vivaldi's Four Seasons. 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
1: BBC News with Neil Nunes. The Democratic Republic of Congo, Uganda and South Sudan have adopted a joint plan to counter the spread of Ebola across the region. So far, there have been over 200 deaths linked to the virus in the DRC. More from Warren Bull.
2: As concern over the latest Ebola outbreak in Africa rises, humanitarian organisations and health ministers from the three affected countries have agreed to coordinate their efforts. Meeting in the Ugandan capital Kampala, they pledged to increase border monitoring, improve protection for frontline workers, and expand lab capacity. They also expressed concern that trade and the displacement of people due to regional conflicts could worsen the spread of the virus. The WHO chief, Tedros Ghebreyesus, says there's been a rise to 900 suspected cases, 100 of which have been confirmed.
1: President Trump says he's told U.S. negotiators not to rush into a deal with Iran after earlier indicating an agreement had largely been reached. Mr. Trump has posted on social media that time is on Washington's side and the American blockade of Iranian ports will remain in full force until a deal is certified and signed. The Turkish opposition leader Özgür Özel has denounced the government after hundreds of riot police stormed his party headquarters in Ankara

0: to evict him. He said the assault was part of President Erdogan's attempts to win the next election. Here's Anbarasan Itirajan.
1: Police used tear gas and batons while forcing their way into the building of the Republican People's Party, CHP, in Ankara as its supporters resisted. The opposition leader, Özgür Özel, was scathing in his criticism of President Erdogan, saying he had lost his senses. On Thursday, a court ruled that Mr. Özel's election 3 years ago was invalid because of alleged vote-buying in intra-party elections. The CHP condemned the decision, calling it a judicial coup. But the government says the judiciary is independent.
0: Firefighters in Southern California who are trying to cool an overheating chemical tank at an aerospace facility say it may have developed a crack. The Orange County Fire Department Chief T.J. McGovern said a breach could potentially ease pressure in the tank, lowering the risk of a huge explosion. He had this message for the around 50,000 people under evacuation orders.
2: We know you're out of your homes. We want to get you back, but we cannot do that until it's deemed safe. But I want to reiterate, last night, this operation that we did gave us positive intel to make educated decisions today in the positive light.
0: This is the latest world news from the BBC. The former Bolivian leader Evo Morales has urged the authorities to announce new elections within 90 days to prevent further deaths and injuries in the ongoing anti-government protests. He said President Rodrigo Paz should resign and a transitional government should be formed. Demonstrations began earlier this month against Mr. Paz's austerity measures and economic policies. The Roman Catholic Church has asked for forgiveness from a rural community in northwestern Peru over allegations of sexual abuse and malpractice carried out by the now-dissolved conservative Catholic group Solidaritatem Cristiana Vitae. Locals say companies linked to it seized thousands of hectares of their lands, harassed them and evicted them in the 2010s. The Vatican envoy, Monsignor Jordi Bortimo, joined church representatives in a mass in the city of Piura.
3: We have realized that the church had not known how to protect these community members. We had not been where we should have been a long time ago. But even if it is late, we have arrived. And we have arrived because the Pope, first Francis and now Pope Leo, wanted me to be here to convey this message of hope, but also with humility to ask for forgiveness.
0: A rocket carrying three Chinese astronauts has blasted off from the Gobi Desert for a mission seen as a key step in Beijing's ambition to send humans to the moon. The crew is heading for the Tiangong space station. In football, the Mamelodi Sundowns of South Africa have won the Men's African Cup Champions League title. They beat Royal Armed Forces of Morocco 2-1 on aggregate. It is the Sundowns' second African Champions League title. That's the latest BBC News.
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7: 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Well, the time is almost 8 minutes past 9 o'clock, and that's time for our musician of the day. Today, the musician is the Latvian-born late conductor, Maris Jansons. He was born in Riga in 1953. Today's program was prepared by David McAvoy. My name's Peter MacDonald. Very good morning to you. I hope you enjoy the music that's coming up. Jansons was often cited as amongst the world's leading conductors of the last 50 years. He's best known for his interpretations of the work of the great Russian and German romantics. In the Riga opera, his father was the conductor and his mother the leading diva. His mother gave birth to Maris after being smuggled out of a Riga ghetto where her family was murdered by the Nazis. Jansson studied at the Leningrad Conservatory until 1969 before further mentoring by Viennese scholar and also by Herbert von Karajan in Berlin. He won the international von Karajan competition in Berlin in 1971 and was offered a conducting post, which was blocked by the Russians. In 1973, he was appointed associate conductor of the Leningrad Philharmonic and chief conductor in 1985. In 1992, he recorded Rachmaninoff's Symphony No. 3 with the St. Petersburg Philharmonic Orchestra. Here's the third movement.

Charlie Romantic influences there in the finale of Rachmaninoff's Symphony No. 3 with the St. Petersburg Philharmonic Orchestra, directed by our musician of the day, Latvian-born Maris Janssens. Bringing the time to 22 minutes past 9 o'clock. In 1979, Janssens was appointed music director of the Oslo Philharmonic Orchestra. And during his tenure there with the orchestra, it prospered. The improved quality of its performances led to a wide range of recordings and extensive tours in Europe and the USA. Janssens resigned in the year 2000 in dispute with the city authorities over the acoustics of the Oslo Concert Hall. The Oslo Opera House opened in 2008. We're going to hear now some music by Prokofiev.

the Great Gate at Kiev, performed there by the Oslo Philharmonic Orchestra. From Mussorgsky's Pictures at an Exhibition, as orchestrated by Maurice Ravel from the original piano work by Modest Mussorgsky. Prior to that, we heard the Oslo Philharmonic playing The Montagues and the Capulets from Prokofiev's Romeo and Juliet, and they were all conducted there by our musician of the day, Maurice Janssens. Janssens was a dual citizen of both Latvia and Russia. His first wife, Ira, was a pianist at the Mariinsky Theatre, but that marriage ended during his tenure in Oslo. His second marriage to Irina, a speech therapist, they made their house in St. Petersburg. And in 1992, Janssens became principal guest conductor of the London Philharmonic. He also worked as a guest conductor with the London Symphony Orchestra. He recorded Shostakovich's Cello Concerto in E with the London Symphony Orchestra.

first movement from Shostakovich's Cello Concerto No. 1 in E-flat. The cellist was Truls Mork. Truls was born in Bergen in Norway in 1961, and he had some association with the Oslo Philharmonic Orchestra and Marius Jansons, having made his proms debut with them in 1989. In that performance, he was accompanied by the London Philharmonic Orchestra, conducted by our musician of the day, Marius Jansons. Now we have some Schumann. The pianist is Leif Ove Arnes, and the Berlin Philharmonic is directed by our musician of the day, Marius Jansons.

the finale to Robert Schumann's Piano Concerto in A, featured the pianist Leif Uwe Andness, and he was accompanied by the Berlin Philharmonic Orchestra, directed by our musician of the day, Maris Janssens. The pianist said in an interview, "I love working with Maris Janssens. It was a wonderful opportunity to work with this great orchestra, an amazingly strong and musical ensemble in every section." Janssen's father had died from a heart attack in 1984 when he was conducting the Halle Orchestra. In 1996, Janssens himself had a near-fatal heart attack conducting Bohème in Oslo. In 1997, he succeeded Lauren Marcel as music director of the Pittsburgh Symphony Orchestra, resigning in 2002. He died in 2019. As a final tribute, we'll hear something from one of the many New Year concerts in Vienna that he conducted. There was one in 2006, one in 2012, and one in 2016. Here's a waltz by Carl Michael Zehrer.

That was The People's Boss by Zira, conducted by our musician of the day, Maris Janssens, and the Vienna Philharmonic Orchestra. Thanks to Peter MacDonald for bringing us today's program. And now, hello and welcome to Morning Music. I'm Michelle Groves, and I'll be presenting today's program, which has been compiled by Robin Frost, and which includes works by Fauré, Bach, Strauss, and Dvorak. 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Phone 3876 3877. Now, we're going to begin proceedings with a performance of the Mozart Trumpet Concerto in D. However, the composer is not the famous Wolfgang, but his father Leopold. Unusually, it consists of only two movements, a largo and an allegro moderato. It's scored modestly for a trumpet, two horns and strings that allows it to effectively highlight the trumpet capabilities. It's a significant work in the classical music repertoire and remains popular among trumpeters today. So here is Leopold Mozart's Trumpet Concerto in D major, played by John Foster and Baroque Trumpet with the Australian Baroque Brass Ensemble and the Sydney Consort.